0: Devin Gilfillian. What a trippy tune. It's called Black Dog Rabbit Hole, and I'm loving it. The album Time Will Tell, one of my favorite records of the year. L.A. Salami is from London, England. Gene is gone. We heard Pearl Jam with Jeremy going back to 1991 for the 10 record. Hey, I'm Chris Wink on the way. We're going to celebrate the 4th of July. What? I've got Dave Alvin's song with X coming up in just a little bit. And Maddie Hicks from the Local 518 for Local 518 Thursday. We'll hear her new song, too.
1: So he kind of clocked my piano and looked at me and said, two pianos. What a beautiful life. It was one of those passing comments, but it just struck me. Yeah, I do have two pianos. And yeah, it is a beautiful life.

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It's your home for local music in the Capital District. Local 518 Maddie Hicks. That's her new song called Think You Can Guess. We heard 4th of July, a song written by Dave Alvin, done there by John Doe and Exene Cervenka in the band X. See How We Are came from 1987. The Womack sisters. Whoa, yes. Zimani, Kucha, and B.G. Womack, the daughters of Linda and Cecil Womack. And their new record is called If I Let You. I don't know if you knew this, but their grandfather was Sam Cooke, and their uncle, R&B legend Bobby Womack. Yeah, they got the goods, man. They are awesome. If I Let You from the Womack sisters. Check it out. All right. You have left regular radio behind. I've got Andy Gregory coming up at 9 o'clock, I hear. So we're getting out of his way soon. He's got a local 518 Attic Classic and some new songs and a whole bunch of other cool things for us, followed by a 518 session with As Is. Here's L. Varner from 2019 on WEXT Radio.

0: The National, with a fan favorite from 2010, the High Violet record, we heard Blood Buzz Ohio. Canned Heat, with a classic Bullfrog Blues, taking us back to the era of Woodstock. And we heard Man of His Word, Cassius Culpepper indeed. His debut record is called Act One, WEXTRadio.org. Find the playlist at that website. Thanks for joining me. I'm Chris Wink. Town DeGuin from Portland, Oregon, has a new record coming. We'll hear a track next.
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0: Don't miss the final Rock the Lock of the summer, Saturday, August 29th at Schoharie Crossing State Historic Site. The music begins at 1 with Devere, followed by the ever-moving sounds of the Red Wagon. 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

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Street of Dreams was U2's latest, and we heard a classic from Radiohead. I'm Chris Wink. Andy Gregory's getting ready to stop in here. He's got the local 518 show, as he does every Thursday night at 9. Followed tonight by a 518 session with As Is. Here's Ryan Beatty. Ryan wrote a couple of the songs on Beyoncé's Cowboy Carter record. This one's on his record called Sweet Fortune, wextradio.org.

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2: 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Thank you for joining me for the Local 518 show on WEXT Radio. There's a lot of great music to get to before closing the show with an Attic classic from Lee Shaw Trio's studio album, Originals, released in 2007. Let's get right to it with a track from Mark Oppenheimer's Avocado Pitbull album from 2025. It's the intriguingly titled Plenty of Tentacles on 97.7 and 106.1 W.

Nothing at All is an original piece by Sherry Zorn and George Muscatello, one of the tracks off their album Looking for the Light, which also features Mauricio Zottarelli. Up next is the Art Deco Trio, or is it the Art Deco Trio? With an apostrophe right after the D in their name, I guess it could go either way. Anyway, from their self-titled album, here's the lead track, Oh Please, on 97.7 and 106.1 EXT.

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I'm your host, Andy Gregory.

0: stamps of broken chains and tongues that blades translate a cadence of circadian claps. But DOA, the cage of bodies overboard, didn't see old age that underlined the ocean floor there that we donate.
1: Yeah, we more concerned with who got murdered on White Lotus than who getting murdered by decisions from right voters. The tight rope is ice frozen from white POTUS who like resorting in Florida drinks poured by a foreigner lord. They ice cold when that bill got a tight fold and soaking up all that sun till they die at a right old age. How you gonna fix a blackout with a light bulb change? Fuck all your good old days.

Well, following the Hot Club of Saratoga with Old Fashioned Love from their 2025 album Comes Love, and concluding that set was How the Seasons Begin, a recent single track from the Albany Jazz Mashup Improv Group Bright Dog Red, from the album titled Never Would We. Next up is the Local 518 Attic Classic. Lee Shaw was a jazz pianist, composer, bandleader, and educator admired for her lyrical touch, strong sense of melody, and a decades-long career leading her jazz trio. Born Londa Lee Moore in 1926 in Oklahoma, she first studied classical piano as a child before discovering jazz in her early adulthood. With a move to Chicago, Shaw immersed herself in the jazz scene playing clubs and studied with famed jazz piano virtuoso Oscar Peterson, an influence reflected in her swinging yet expressive piano style. Leading the Lee Shaw Trio for more than 40 years, they performed extensively across the U.S., Canada, and Europe. Her and the trio's performances, whether live or on recordings, were always described as expertly blending blues, swing, and modern jazz elements, marked by clarity, rhythmic drive, and emotional depth. She was also a respected educator, teaching jazz piano at the College of St. Rose in Albany, where she influenced generations of students, including future innovators such as John Medeski. She was inducted into the Oklahoma Jazz Hall of Fame in 1993, cementing her legacy as a significant and enduring figure in American jazz. 8 years prior to her passing in 2015, Shaw released Originals, a studio album of her own compositions performed with her trio that highlighted her skills as a composer as well as a pianist, revealing a deeply personal and imaginative musical voice. The Attic Classic comes from that recording, Blue Hyacinth, on Exit 97.7 and 106.1 WEXT Radio.

0: That was the Lee Shaw Trio with the Local 518 Attic Classic Blue Hyacinth from the 2007 studio album Originals. 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
3: All right, we're live at EXT, Local 518, as is. Izzy, how are you doing?
4: I'm doing great, Chris. It's great to be back.
3: It's good to have you here. You've got a new record.
4: Yes.
3: Rocks and Stones?
4: Yeah.
3: The cover says it all, right?
4: The cover says it all.
3: Rocks and Stones. Tell me, where'd you come up with this title?
4: The cover originated with the title of the song. So back in 2025, when I wrote the song, we were headed to Vegas. I wrote the song mostly actually on the plane and then smoothed out the lyrics, but the title Rocks and Stones came pretty much right away. So that kind of dictated the visual. I knew that down the road, I wasn't sure whether it was going to be an album title or not actually at that point, but I had been working on several songs and debating what the title of the album was going to be. And then once I had about 90% of the tracks done, I knew, you know, this is the message I want to convey, because this is the song that that conveys what I'm feeling about right now. So hence Rocks and Stones. And so the visual was really, it's a still from a video we took when we were in Alaska. We were near a glacier and we were taking a hike, and I was shooting with my camera just all the stones and the rocks along the road. And then later on, when I was thinking about the title of the album, and I shot some video and some screen captures of that, so that worked out just good for the cover of the album. So that worked out well.
3: So where were you? Where were you when you're thinking Rocks and Stones? What's this all about?
4: Just kind of on a very elemental level, all the divisions that are happening in the country and for the world, for that matter, is just that we're all just stuff. We're just rocks and stuff. We're all the same. That's kind of, I guess, that's my metaphor for it, is that we're rocks and stones, whether we're red or blue or whatever we are, which I use, you know, in the cover of the red, the rocks and the stones are red and blue words. But that's just an example of conveying what rocks and stones means. So my message is that in the song is that, you know, neither of us are better than the other. We have to work together. You know, we've done some damage, you know, to the country, but it's not that it can't be rectified if people come together. And that I address that in the song. You know, towards the end of the song, I convey a more optimistic tone in the song. So
3: trying to get everybody to think about this and work together.
4: Yeah. You know, I believe that. I mean, I'm not a politician. I'm not a political guy at all, as many of my friends and family can attest. But what I do think is that the way we feel about one another, in terms of civil conversation, that happens on a one-on-one basis every day. You know, your neighbors can be, you know, Republicans or Democrats or whatever they can be. And it really doesn't matter, because everyone has the same concerns. Everyone is trying to raise families. They're trying to juggle their jobs and trying to, you know, have enough income to do all that. And, you know, people just have the same concerns, whatever their political affiliations are. So I just think it's you try to get along with everyone. You know, it just I try not to be judgmental in all this. You know, we're all in this together as a country. You know, that's what we need. I think we need pragmatism in this country right now. We don't need extremes. We need to say, what does this country need? And right now it needs unity in order to get anything done.
3: We're live at EXT, Local 518, as is here. The record is called Rocks and Stones. You just played at Music on Main Street. You're a one-man band out there. So, yes. So tell me about going out and performing. In the studio, it's a little different because you can be the one-man band, but it sounds like a whole band, and people don't necessarily know that it's all you
4: right.
3: until they read the liner notes or hear on the radio.
4: Right.
3: But when they see you, mm-hmm. it's just you.
4: Yeah. About 16 years ago or so, I saw a guy, and I'm trying to remember his name. He was a blues artist. Richard Johnston or something like that. I can't remember. He was from New Orleans, I believe. And I saw him playing. I'd never quite seen this before, where he had a bass drum and a snare, and he was playing. I think he had a one of these cigar box type guitars, and he was just laying down the blues and slamming those drums with just pedals and doing it all at the same time. I go, wow, I should try that. I just like the approach to doing that, because I've always primarily been a drummer, in a band context. You know, I always thought, well, I always want to add a rhythmic element to my live playing. Now, I could use a drum machine, and I've played around with drum machines at various times. But to me, the energy comes from doing it all at the same time. So that's what I do. I've got a bass drum, an upright snare, both triggered by pedals. And I'm singing, playing guitar, and doing some harp on some songs. The hope is that it sounds like a unified piece of energy that's coming out. It doesn't really sound like a band because there's no bass player. But I try to get as much bass response out of the guitar as I can and just get that energy out there. And so that's what I do. Most of my public gigs, I play in that format.
3: All right, Izzy, let's hear a couple tracks. You're going to play some stuff live for us here in the studio. This first one, Diamond Head. Do you want to say something about this?
4: Yes. We were, Margo and I were in Hawaii a couple of years ago, celebrating our anniversary in 2024. We were in this place on the Isle of Oahu, and it was called Diamond Head. It was a mountain, and we climbed it, and we lost our energy along the way. And it's basically kind of the way it happened. The narrative of the song is the story of our adventures on Diamond Head. I wanted to write something, you know, like many people, I admire people like Jimmy Buffett, who writes these narratives about the natural world, right? So that's the story of Diamond Head. It's just the story of us scaling this mountain and running out of water. We didn't have enough water. We didn't have enough food with us. We got into a little bit of a bind, but we slowed down and kept going, and then rested ourselves on the beach at night there, you know, overlooking the city. Like I said in the song, it sure was pretty. You know, it's just this kind of stating it the way it was. It was a beautiful place. If you haven't been to Diamond Head, check it out.

0: the Cadillac.
1: We're live at EXT, Local 518, as is. When you were coming in, I was thinking, I wonder if I could ask him to play that song, because I thought this song, Cadillac Over the Cliff, that's so fun. Where did that come from?
2: So that came from an idea I had a number of years ago. I was just thinking about some of these bands, some of these early 60s surf rock bands and some of the British Invasion stuff, which I've been influenced by. And I thought, well, it'd be kind of fun to write a song. You almost come up with an idea for a band and record it and call the band, you know, come up with a name for the band, like something like the Monsters or whatever it is, and put out a single. And I just came up with this idea, Cadillac Over the Cliff, because it's sort of hyperbolic and it's about a Cadillac trip up a mountain, and then I'm in the car with my girlfriend or my baby, and the Cadillac, where we get distracted by what we're doing in the car. Sound familiar? It's kind of like Chuck Berry with the seat belt, right? And maybe it is influenced by that. You know, when we jump out of the car just in time before the Cadillac rolls down the hill. I think I might have been thinking about the movie Sleeper, where Woody Allen takes the Volkswagen and dumps it over the cliff, you know, after they're done with it. This album has some heavy themes in it, in some parts, and this is something to sort of lighten the mood a little bit. I always like to kind of throw in something that's a little whimsical.
1: Izzy, I thank you for coming in and talking to us about your new record, and congratulations on the release.
2: Thank you so much, Chris, and thank you again for playing the tracks and for supporting all the great artists out there. It's just, we're so appreciative of that, and you know, I want you to know that, and it's always great being here chatting with you, so thank you very much.
1: Absolutely. We got a new track that we're going to start playing from the record, Closed Minds.
2: Yes.
1: Tell me about this song. Where did you get this?
2: It's another example of, you know, the groove came first. It was literally like I got an interesting little chord progression here, three chord progression on the guitar, electric guitar. And I played that, and they go, okay, so I need a funky drum beat. Put that down first, put the drums, put the guitars on top of it. Okay, now I need some words, you know, and close your mind. And it just sort of comes out. I start writing out lyrics and crossing out things. So that was sort of an in-studio writing session for myself. I was like, I challenged myself. I've got this groove, but I want to do something interesting with it. And so that's what it is. And I'm actually working on a little video to promote that as well. So we'll see what happens with that. Some kind of animation. I'm trying to leverage my visual skills on that too.
1: Excellent. As is, this is Closed Minds.

0: Yes, indeed, this is Billy F. Gibbons.
1: Hey, it's Brandi Carlile.
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0: and the Maytals and the Black Pumas all in one afternoon. 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
4: 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She's from Dublin. C-Mat released her Mercury Prize-nominated album Euro Country last year, and she's got a theory on why other Irish people connect with country music.
5: I think it's in the bones of even the happiest country music is just like pure sadness and like abject misery and confusion at the human condition. And these are all the topics that occupy my brain the most.
4: Coming up for Sense of Place Dublin, we're revisiting our conversation with C-Mat from earlier this year. She performs songs from Euro Country and discusses the album, including the story behind her song, Take a Sexy Picture of Me.
5: It was basically as soon as I became famous, the only thing that 80% of the people on the internet felt the need to talk about was how much I weigh.
4: It's a conversation and session with C-Mat. I'm Kaleo. This is World Cafe. Also, C-Mat is incredibly funny. And I am looking forward to this encore conversation with our own Raina Duris in just a few minutes. Tom Petty will get us there.

0: 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Thank you for being a member of WEXT Radio.
1: Welcome one, welcome all. I'm Kaleo. It's World Cafe, and it is Sense of Place Dublin. And today, we feature an encore conversation with CMAT, taped earlier this year. She's been on a great run, and she sat down with our own Raina Duras to talk about it and play some songs live. Here's Raina.
2: Country music is about storytelling and the sharing of real human experiences, whether those experiences are in the heartlands of America or in the green hills of Ireland. Kira Mary Alice Thompson performs as CMAT. She grew up just outside of Dublin, and she explores her Irish identity and the nation's recent history on her 2025 Mercury Prize-nominated album, Eurocountry, a record that blends clever pop with, you guessed it, lots of country. In our conversation today, she talks about growing up and living in Ireland in the wake of the economic crash of the late 2000s, about why country music was not only something she connected to early on in her life, but why it also resonates within the broader Irish culture. You'll also hear CMAT perform live, beginning with When a Good Man Cries. It's CMAT live for the World Cafe.

0: Live for World Cafe, When a Good Man Cries. That is C-Mat from her album, Euro Country. I'm Raina Duras. C-Mat's here with me today. That is a country song. It's also very clearly Irish, even just in the references to like Dorian Gray and you calling yourself Dunboyne Diana. I would like to give people an idea of where you came from. You grew up in Dunboyne, outside of Dublin. Could you set the scene for us? Could you describe that area?
1: So I did. I actually moved to Dunboyne when I was about 10. We lived in Dublin 15 before then. Dublin 15 is like grey housing estate, I would say. And there's like one shop and it's all roads and housing estate. And then we moved to Dunboyne when I was 10, which is a little bit more green and is a little bit more like a village. So when I was growing up, there's a population of like 5,000. And like, it looks like a normal housing estate, I guess. But then one day I remember waking up and there was like 3 cows in our driveway because they just gotten out from like a farm that was behind another house in our road. So it's like 40 minutes outside of Dublin city centre, but still farmland, but still village. There's like a running club, there's a GAA club, there's 6 pubs, there's 2 hairdressers, there's a petrol station.
0: Right.
1: It was like, it's small and everybody knows each other and everybody's kind of sitting on top of each other. It's a village. It's a village, yeah. Basically. It's village life.
0: Yeah. When you decided you wanted to make music yourself, were you encouraged to do it? Like, what were your first performances? How did you decide to do it?
1: I wasn't encouraged at all. My family thought I was insane. Like, my family thought I was mad. So, like, my mom is a nurse and my sister and my brother are nurses and my other sister is a teacher. So, like, pop star was not on the agenda. No, they didn't really encourage me. And, my mom in particular loves to say now, oh, I was always so proud of her going to all of her gigs and blah, blah, blah, blah. She loves to say stuff like that. And it's just a lie because I remember on the day I organized a gig for my first band and we played upstairs in Whelan's and I think 50 people came. And as I was like waiting to go on stage, she sent me like a job listing over Facebook Messenger.
2: Wow.
1: Like, get a real job. And the thing is, I was working in a Super Value. I was working in like a supermarket, but it wasn't like, I had dropped out of college, you see. So I think that was a bit of a bone of contention for my family. They were like, I think they really thought that I was going to go to university and get like a really good degree and become like a teacher or like a university lecturer or something. Cause I was quite good in school. I wish I knew why I did it. Like, I wish I knew why I started making music or why I started performing it live. But I honestly can't tell you. I just had to do it. And yeah. And I did it immediately. Like, I got into secondary school. I was like, can I play in the school assembly in front of 1,000 people with my ukulele and do a cover of Katy Perry's Hot and Cold, please? And there was 1,000 kids in my school and I was 12 and I just did it. And I remember being so scared, but I just did it anyway. And that was like the story of like my genesis into music. Nobody was encouraging me. I wasn't even encouraging me. I just kind of had to do it. I just felt like I didn't have an option. I just always felt like it was what I was going to do. And turns out I was right. But like, yeah. Jesus, the early shows and the early things I did were so terrifying because I didn't even know anyone who like played the guitar until I was like 14. So it's not like there was like a someone around me that I was like, oh, this is a path. There was no path. There was nothing. I didn't even, like, there was no musicians. Like, nothing. It was weird.
0: My guest is C-Mat on World Cafe. Her new album is called Euro Country. What was the first country music you remember hearing? You're living in this little town outside of Dublin. What do you remember hearing?
1: There's a lot of country music in Ireland. Like, Irish people really, really love it. I would have heard a lot of Johnny Cash. He's like the first big heavy hitter for me when I was growing up. Because it was like, I feel like that film came out. Like the film,
0: Walk the Line
1: came out. Yeah. I was probably like 10 or 11 when that film came out. And then there was this like huge resurgence of interest around him. But to be honest, I even remember him being famous before then. So I don't know. He's just one of those artists that like Irish people claim him. I loved that soundtrack. I illegally downloaded that soundtrack with Reese Witherspoon singing onto my iPod when I was like 11. And I loved, you know, the Carole Perkins song she does. I got arms, well, I got arms, let's get together and use

0: Like, I have a really distinct memory of, like, you know, PE, I think in America you call it gym.
1: Yeah.
0: We'd have to, like, run laps. And on the first lap, I'd run up into this hill and then hide until all the laps were done because I hated exercising so much. And to this day, I still do. And I used to hide this girl called Emma and this other girl called Fiona. And we'd just sit there and they'd be like, sing the song. And it would be that song. And I was just like, I was like 10. I was just like singing this song to these two girls that just wanted me to sing it to them over and over again. It's so weird. Like, I don't, like, they were just like, sing for us. I was like, okay.
1: Why do you
0: like
1: think?
0: I think I was always able to sing, so that was impressive or whatever. But like, yeah, just the country songs in particular, everyone always wanted me to sing country.
1: Why do you think you connected with that genre, with the image of a country singer or, you know, a cowboy, or just the feeling of country music?
0: I think because it's sad. And I think sadness for me is always the most interesting emotion. And I think, like, you know, I was like a very dramatic middle child and I kind of struggled to make friends and I was always a bit isolated and my family didn't really. It's a funny thing to say now when you're an adult and you're friends with all these people, but when I was a kid, my family really didn't understand me. It really, like, I wasn't really friends with my, like, sisters or my mom until kind of after, like, the whole CMAT thing happened, to be honest. Like, I feel like when the CMAT thing happened, they really understood me and they were like, oh, we, other people are saying you're good at this, which means you're good at this, which means you're not delusional and crazy. Okay. Like, they didn't really understand that I was good at music until other people started saying it. Do you know what I mean? But I think that when I was a kid, I was really lonely. I think I was a really, really, really lonely kid. If I look back now, like, I was writing songs from when I was like 5, being like, whoa, I wish I had friends. Like, you know, those like, really dramatic songs that kids write. They're like, I am so alone and everybody hates me. That is the genesis of like an actual songwriter, right?
1: Yeah.
0: Like, it starts off sounding like that and then it gets good.
1: Yeah. Oh, if you looked back at my old journals, the drama.
0: Yeah, the drama.
1: The drama.
0: Nothing worse has ever happened than to a 9-year-old girl. Than anything happening to a 9-year-old girl.
1: Exactly.
0: Anything happening to a 9-year-old girl.
1: Exactly.
0: I wore the wrong top to school today and somebody
1: Life's
0: said that
1: over.
0: I wore the wrong top to school today, so I'm going to literally leave the country now. I'm going to leave the country. So I love country music because it's sad and it sounds sad. The like sadness is in the bones of country music. I even think it's in the bones of like Buck Owens, which is like, you know, the happy kind of like up tempo like country music. I think it's in the bones of even the happiest country music is just like pure sadness and like abject misery and confusion at the human condition. And these are all the topics that occupy my brain the most.
1: Yeah, there's
0: and
1: a melancholy.
0: It's a very Irish thing. Irish.
1: So there's a connection there.
0: Sad. Yeah, of course.
1: Yeah.
0: Of course there is.
1: We're going to hear you perform your song, I Want to Be a Cowboy Baby, for us next. Could you tell us about writing this one and why you wrote it?
0: This is probably the most important song that I ever wrote. And I don't know if anything will ever come close to it, but I was living in Manchester with a boyfriend who I'd been with for years and years and years, and he was a terrible guy. And we broke up and he left the flat that we were living in. And I was alone in the flat for the first time in like, you know, a year. And I really realized that through this, I guess it was like, I realized that I had committed an act of pure freedom by getting out of the relationship. But now I was left with the remnants of that freedom, which is social isolation, because I was a woman and I can't go out drinking by myself. I can't go to the pub by myself without feeling like it's a dodgy thing to do. I can't like go out, you know, like the whole notion of a cowboy is someone who roams the plains and has pure freedom and can do whatever he pleases. But I don't get that same privilege because it's more dangerous for me because I was born a woman.
1: Mm.
0: And all of this kind of landed. And I wrote the song in like 20 minutes or like a half an hour while like crying and staring at myself in the mirror. Very 9-year-old Kira coming back to bite me. Very drama of 9-year-old Kira come back to bite me. And I wrote it and I realized it was the first good song I'd written in years. And when I wrote it, I was like, oh, this is what a song is supposed to be. And I was writing every day for years and years, but it took until that song for me to realize that at the kernel of every single song that you ever write has to be like a really exposing and invasive piece of information about yourself that you need to get off your chest in some way or another. And if that isn't there, then it's not worthwhile. And so basically this song made me songwriter, which is crazy.
1: Well, let's hear it. This is C-Matt. I Want to Be a Cowboy Baby, live for the World Cafe.
2: Is everyone having lots of fun? 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I just have one question. What do you want to be? A cowboy?
3: What?

0: From CMAT's debut album, If My Wife Knew I'd Be Dead, you just heard I Wanna Be a Cowboy Baby. CMAT has a new album called Euro Country. 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
4: 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It was one of those passing comments, but it just struck me. Yeah, I do have two pianos, and yeah, it is a beautiful life.

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2: 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It's Sense of Place, Dublin. Here's Raina.
3: Both your first and second albums begin with songs that are named after American places. You have Nashville, you have California. This time, you start in Ireland. Let's talk about the title track, Euro Country, where you begin by singing in Irish.

0: Okay, so what are you saying in that first verse?
1: So the first verse is "Cad is God a mean of Merwil Meg Bulalath." So it's like, what am I to do if I'm not meeting you? Tá cean fo luv agam agus pearsan tuk nua. I've an empty head and a new personality. I riam níos do ecta is tú imeha am a hail. I become more invisible as you're gone from my life. There's nothing left in the mirror. Will I be beautiful bald? Mm. Which I think is a piece of poetry that reads like nonsensical when you translate it into the English language. But to me makes a lot of sense. I really wanted it to start off in the Irish language because I used to speak Irish when I was a kid. I went to a Gael school, so we spoke Irish every day. And I was really fluent in it. But now in adulthood, I haven't really used Irish language since I was like 18. So my Irish is really poor. Like it's really, really broken. And it doesn't, like I would hate to call myself a Gaelgore now because I'm not as leafy as I used to be. I'm not as fluent as I used to be. So I quite liked the kind of fighting and the push and pull of singing in broken Irish or singing in poor Irish to begin this song about national identity, because mm-hmm. I think it's such an illustrative point of like, you know, I can't speak Irish because in order to have any kind of life for myself, I had to move to England. Right. And so my Irish is gone. And it's not anywhere near as good as it used to be. And that in and itself is enough of a symbol of what we're talking about in the whole album and in the whole song.
0: There's a musical choice you made in there that might not be as obvious to like a North American listener, but you chose not to put percussion under that part of the song.
1: Yeah. So that bit of the song that's in Irish is free tempo. So there's no percussion. So there's no BPM, it's completely free time, which is how all Irish traditional music is sung. So like Shano singing is usually unaccompanied, or if it's accompanied, there's no percussion. So it's free time, there's no time signature, there's no nothing. So I sang it in free time and then the beat comes in. And so that's when I start singing in English because it's like we've moved into the new part of my life. And I wanted it to be illustrated musically as we did it, yeah.

0: I definitely tried to make a really concerted effort this time to kind of dig into the nooks and crannies of my Irishness, because what we're playing with on the record is national identity and how I think that national identity causes more problems than it solves, and how it's something we should be proud of, but not too proud of. And particularly at the minute in Ireland, it's causing a lot of problems because of the rise of the far right. And there's a lot of very, very racist people who are taking the Irish identity and running with it as a get out of jail free card for their own racism. Which is something I really wanted to point towards in the song as well, in the song Euro Country. And I've talked about it a lot because it's quite a difficult thing to put into a song, to be honest. It's quite nuanced, and it's separate from me and from my emotions, because it's not an emotional experience. So talking about that kind of stuff in the body of a song can be quite difficult, but I was very sure to like make it very clear, make it very clear what I was talking about.
1: Your original plan for this album was kind of a compilation of unreleased songs from your first and second album sessions.
0: Yeah.
1: But a lot of things happened in your life in 2024 that changed your plan. Could you kind of give us an idea of what you were going through?
0: Yeah, I mean, it's definitely just a combination of like a very good friend of mine died who took me very seriously. Another friend of mine was in a very serious car accident and he almost died. A lot of stuff was happening in the world, obviously. Mm-hmm. Like the Palestinian issue has been very close to my heart and my family's heart for like years and years, obviously, because it's so related to what happened in Ireland and like our family history and stuff. That was getting worse. Everything just suddenly felt very, very heavy. And I think in times when things get really heavy, you start to regress and you kind of revert to your past. And like, I know culturally we see like a return to like nostalgia and like childhood comforts and all this. But when I think of my past, when I think of my childhood, I was like, oh, so the thing I get to go back to is like Ireland's economic crash. That's brilliant. It's like the bit that I get to return to is just another traumatizing time. Brilliant.
1: Yeah.
0: And it just kind of got me thinking. I think it kind of just ignited something in me where I was like, oh, you know, I don't think anyone's really made a record about that time in Ireland. And I don't think anyone's really gone in on it artistically. And yeah, I think that's as good a reason as any for me to make a record, you know. I don't like doing things without purpose.
1: Let me quickly reintroduce you if you're just joining us. I'm speaking with C-Matt today on World Cafe. Her new album is called Euro Country. We talked a bit about the economic crash in Ireland in 2009 being kind of something that you explore in these songs as sort of a lens that you write them through sometimes. We hear it right from the beginning when you sing about people in your community taking their own lives during the crash, about houses being built and staying empty. That happened when you were about 12 years old. And that's like a very impressionable age when it comes to understanding the world around you and how it works. How did that experience shape you personally?
0: I think that's a difficult one to answer, because the thing with that is a lot of it didn't happen to me immediately or to the people in my life immediately. It was kind of a thing that was happening two or three steps removed. So it wasn't that, you know, my dad took his own life. That didn't happen. But other people that I knew, their dads took their own life. And it's really difficult to know what effect that had on me, other than the only thing I guess I'm grateful for is that I remember it happening. People in the States might not be aware, but when that song came out in Ireland, it really seemed to make a bit of an impact. Like a lot of people tuned in when that song came out. And suddenly, like the paper the next week in the Irish Times, they were like, is what Seema alleges in her song true? Because we don't remember it like that. So we're going to look at the exact facts and figures. And then people were trying to dispel what I had put forward in my song. And they were trying to be like, this didn't happen. And then other people were like, actually, it did. And there was all this like arguing about like facts and figures and data. And I mean, the thing is, it's really, really difficult to quantify why people take their own lives, right? There's no data for that, really. You can't say this happened, therefore this happened. All I could do is present a memory of a scene that was very real and very present when I was a 12-year-old girl, which was this guy was on the telly all the time. All these people lost their houses. All of these men started committing suicide. This all happened in the same year. And I remember because I was there and I was 12.
1: Yeah.
0: And I think it's really easy to forget really difficult things. And we as a people have a really consistent habit of doing that. Because like I said, when super difficult stuff happens, when war happens, or when mass suicides happen because of an economic crash, 20 years later, a government can palm that off on something else because it's a very difficult thing to get facts and figures on.
1: Sure.
0: And that is what I saw happening with the release of my song. And I thought that was crazy that they were trying to imply that this didn't happen, because it did happen. And lots of other writers and authors and people in different mediums my age have like written about this. But again, it just didn't get listened to.
1: Right.
0: And they're still trying to basically say that I'm full of it. And I find that mad.
1: My guest is C-Matt on World Cafe. Her new album is called Euro Country. I want to talk about the song Take a Sexy Picture of Me before we end this interview. It starts with the lyrics, "Ever since I was a little girl, I only wanted to be sexy, 9 years old, trying to wax my legs with tape." Could you tell us the story behind the song and what prompted you to write this?
0: This song was really born out of basically, when I started performing live music at like really big festivals and stuff in the UK, I'd never played to big UK audiences before. I'd been very used to playing in front of big Irish audiences who, dare I say, are a bit more forgiving, but not so much in England or anywhere, and definitely not on a wider scale. And basically, as soon as I started being broadcast on television, immediately I just attracted like the most vile comments about my physical appearance. And it's still, you know, it was basically as soon as I became famous, the only thing that 80% of the people on the internet felt the need to talk about was how much I weigh, which is crazy because like, you know, it really wasn't a factor in anything to do with my job or my career. I mean, that's still true. Sorry, it actually has nothing to do with my job or my career because I'm a songwriter. But I really wasn't super conscious of it until like after that happened. Mm. I started playing really big festivals, started doing the BBC Radio 1 Big Weekend and was put on the telly. And all the comment section just were like, fat, ugly, vile, fat, ugly, vile. And I was like, what? Crazy. Like, I was genuinely very shocked by it. I thought if people were going to have an issue with something to do with me, that would be pretty low down on the list. I thought that was like not that important. But it turns out if you're a woman and you make music, there's an expectation. There's an expectation over, you know, what you look like and how you present yourself. And I couldn't stop thinking about what that means. And I just kept hypothesizing over it. Like, you know, one of the things is I do think that the standard of beauty that is expected of women in entertainment is directly linked with a perceivable level of like suffering. Like, I want this woman to look like she starves herself and works very hard on her appearance. I think there's just loads of things in it, but ultimately it's to do with subjugation.
1: Hmm.
0: And it's like, I would prefer if women look young because there is a quiet, just like thin layer of subjugation that comes with that. If I think a woman looks young, then there's a lot to be said for maybe I could control her, or maybe, you know, she'd be a bit more presentable and a bit more moldable and a bit better behaved or something. There's a lot of really tricky things going on with, I think, people's very loud distaste for the way that I look, in the way that there often is when people really criticize someone's appearance over and over again. There's something deeper than just they don't like the presentation. It's they don't like what the presentation means.
1: Yeah.
0: You know, and so the song kind of came about because I just hated those people.
1: You made this song reacting to all of that, a huge pop banger, which must be very satisfying to play it live.
0: It was. It was very satisfying. And it was satisfying that it was a hit as well, because I kind of directly was trying to make the song in such a way that it would be a hit, so that as many people, the same audience that was getting exposed to the videos of me that they hated so much, would also be exposed to this song that was directly attacking them. That was what I wanted. I wanted
1: Yeah.
0: them to hear it, and I wanted them to feel bad about themselves because I thought they deserved to.
1: Yeah. No, I agree. We're going to hear it right now. We're going to hear you perform it. And all those haters, you're going to feel bad about yourself. But most of you, I think, are going to just love it. Here's Take a Sexy Picture of Me. It's CeMAT live for the World Cafe.

0: Performing live for World Cafe, C-Matt, Take a Sexy Picture of Me. Her latest album is called Euro Country. C-Matt has been my guest today. It has been such a joy talking to you. Thank you so much for being here.
1: Thank you. Thank you so much, Raina. I've loved it.
0: I'm Raina Durrus, back in a moment with more World Cafe.
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4: Welcome back to World Cafe. I am Kaleo. Hope you enjoyed that CMAT conversation. 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Huge thanks to our senior producer, Kimberly Junod, for her work on the session. 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Let's get back into it with Courtney Barnett featuring Waxahachie. It's Sight Unseen.

0: Wrapping up this edition of World Cafe with one of my favorite Dinosaur Jr. songs from the second half of their career, the 2012 album I Bet on Sky. Let's watch the corners. Appreciate you listening, and thanks to our affiliates nationwide who make this show possible. 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I'm Stephen Kaleo. This has been World Cafe from NPR.
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0: From NPR, it's World Cafe. Hey, I am Kaleo. Coming up this hour, we'll introduce you to a band out of Austin, Texas, that are currently opening up for Wilco in Europe right now. They're called Howdy.
6: You sleep, I drive, you laugh, I cry.
0: That's the song Try, Try, Try. It is from their sophomore album, Big World, that's headed your way, as well as new music from Phoebe Bridgers. Phoebe spent some time in roller skating rinks and planetariums supporting her new album, Lost Weekend, which is out now. We will also go into the archives for a haunting performance from Gary Jules.
7: All around me are familiar faces.
0: That Tears for Fears cover is coming up on today's World Cafe. Gang, I'm so glad we're all here together, playing some songs. I promised you a few artists, also going to give you some Mumford & Sons, Iron & Wine, and Joan Armatrading. We begin this hour with Beth Orton's Central Reservation here on The Cafe.

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1: Welcome one, welcome all. I'm Kaleo, it's World Cafe, and file this first song under For Fans of Wilco, or Fans of Wilco's Taste, more specifically. Jeff Tweedy and company chose to bring out your first artist for their European tour, which is currently ongoing. Meet Howdy. That's H-O-V-V-D-Y. But if you look at it, it says Howdy. Clever workaround for the band name. The duo is Charlie Martin and Will Taylor. They're out of Austin, Texas. Their sophomore album, Big World, just came out. And here's a song from it. Definitely feels like something out of the 90s, particularly with the understated vocal delivery. The song is called Try, Try, Try. It's new music from Howdy.

0: It's the Strokes on World Cafe from their somewhat divisive new album, Reality Awaits. If all you knew from the New York band was their first few records, then yes, it will take some getting used to, but I kind of dig it. Up next, a cover that became bigger than the original thanks to a spot on this cult movie soundtrack. We'll tell you the answer next on World Cafe.
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0: Live from the archives, it's World Cafe, pulling out live performances from bands and artists who have visited over the years. And I think this song was partially responsible for a trend in movie making that has driven me, well, a little weird. And that is the slow, ominous cover of a pop song to use as a trailer in any kind of movie. And I really do think this song was the harbinger because it had all of those traits, except it was done authentically by a guy named Gary Jules, a singer-songwriter out of Southern California who had a very haunting and special take on Tears for Fears' Mad World. From the Donnie Darko soundtrack, originally, here's Gary Jules recorded live for World Cafe.

Mumford & Sons, recorded live for World Cafe, that's Whispers in the Dark. Gary Jules before that with Mad World. Two of several thousand performances and interviews that we have available on demand. 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Phoebe Bridgers probably didn't want to spend a lot of time promoting her new album, which is why naturally she picked some really fun places to promote said record, including album listening parties at planetariums and a preview at a roller skating rink, which is what I would have done too. Check out new music from Phoebe Bridgers' latest album, Lost Weekend. It's Lost Boys.

0: It's Iron and Wine from the album Light Verse and featuring Fiona Apple on that track, All in Good Time. 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
0: Welcome back. It's World Cafe. I'm Kaleo. And before Sam and Louise Sullivan tried to make this whole music thing a reality, they were school teachers who owned a ceramic business. Their new album is called Love and Devotion. It's out now. Here's the title track. It's Sam and Louise Sullivan on World Cafe.

0: much for listening, and thanks to our affiliates nationwide who make this show possible. We produce this program from WXPN at the University of Pennsylvania in Philadelphia. 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
2: I'm John DiLiberto, and you're hearing echoes from PRX. Back in the late 30s, avant-garde composer John Cage created the prepared piano. He would put foreign objects like nuts, bolts, and erasers into the strings of the keyboard and create a new sounding instrument. German pianist Hauschka has his own prepared piano style, often with more modern devices used. It's an often enchanting and mystical sound.

Hauschka from his new album, Philanthropy. I've got a track from that, as well as some David Arkenstone from Winterlude and Delirium, teaming up with Aja Ray. It's ahead this hour on Echoes. From their album, Where We Are Gathered, is Opium Moon and Meta Prayer.

You're hearing Echoes from PRXN. I'm John DiLiberto. Coming up, I've got some music inspired by the world of David Lynch and composer Angelo Badalamenti. But first is Tony Sieber and a really nice layered guitar piece called Let's Do It.

Just a hypnotic track by Tor, Days Gone, off the album Blue Book. That came out of Detached by Hauschka from his album Philanthropy. Some really cool things with prepared piano in there. And Silencio proceeded with She's Bad. That's kind of the title track to their album. She's Bad, more music inspired by the works of David Lynch and Angelo Badalamenti. Some great vocals in there by Dessa Poljak, and the musicians in this band came from another group called the Mandrake Project, all of them out of Pittsburgh. Before Silencio, Tony Sieber, Let's Do It, from his album Ambient Guitar Tales. Coming up in the next half hour, I've got some David Arkenstone and Delirium. It's all ahead as Echoes continues from PRX. Did you know about the Echoes app? It's a way you can hear all kinds of music from the Echoes soundscape. 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

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You're hearing Echoes from PRX, and I'm John DiLiberto. Coming up, David Holmes and Raven Violet, but first, here's Lara Samogi from her album Exclamation. This is Lodges.

David Holmes and Raven Violet. Nice track called Emotionally Clear from their album Blind on a Galloping Horse. That came out of David Arkenstone and our December CD of the month, Winterlude, Little Mysteries in the Snowy Woods, the name of that track. You can read my review of Winterlude on our website at echoes.org. And while you're there, look into the Echoes CD of the Month Club. We are keeping the CD alive here at Echoes. 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Just go to echoes.org, find out more about the Echoes CD of the Month Club. Before David Arkenstone, Shunya with Breeze at Dawn from their self-titled album, and Laura Samogi, she plays harp, and we heard her from her album Exclamation, and that is stylized with just an exclamation mark. Coming up, I've got Thomas Lummer and Andreas Bach, but let's start with All India Radio, going back a ways to the album The Slow Light. This is 12.

Pulse, and that came out of Delirium. Keyless Door with some great vocals there by Aja Ray. That's off the album Music Box Opera. And up at the top, All India Radio. I'm John DiLiberto. Thank you so much for being with me in this first hour of Echoes today. You can get in touch with us at echoes.org. That's also where you'll find a playlist for the show. Jeff Town is the producer of the show. 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

I've got some blue tack for you in the next hour. I'll go back to his album Liquid Geometries. We're going to hear Sigur Rós from their most recent recording, Atta. It's all ahead in the next hour of Echoes from PRX.

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I'm John DiLiberto, and you're hearing Echoes from PRX. Coming up in this hour, I've got music from Sand Dunes off her album, The Ground Beneath Her Feet. And we're going to hear a musician who loves all things mystical, Primal Sky, the project of Tim Smith. I've got something off his three-track single, Winter Fairy Ball. I also have new music by Krungbin. The trio recorded their live performance at the Sydney Opera House.

Krungbin from their new album. I've got that and more coming your way this hour on Echoes. From his album Transitions, here's Patrick O'Hearn and Reaching Land.

You're hearing Echoes from PRXN. I'm John DiLiberto. I've got Krungbin ahead from their new album, Live at the Sydney Opera House. But let's start with Kevin Keller from his album, Evensong. That was the Echoes CD of the month in November. This one features vocals by Danya Katok. And if you haven't heard about this album, you should definitely check out Kevin Keller's interview in the Echoes podcast. It's all based on the hymns of Abbess Hildegard von Bingen. Here's Evensong 4.

Thanico and Dask, and kind of an epic piece there, Miracle of the Sun, from their latest album, Ships in the Sky, that came out of Tech Noir with All for Nothing from Aftermath. Krungbin in there, definitely a different sound. The Number Three, the name of the track, from their album Live at the Sydney Opera House, and Sigaros with Skell from Atta, their latest album. Kevin Keller up at the top. Coming up in the next half hour, we're going to be hearing a cover of a Beatles tune. It's all ahead as Echoes continues from PRX. Did you know about the Echoes app? 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

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You're hearing Echoes from PRXN. I'm John DiLiberto. Coming up, Cree, at least I think that's how he says it. But let's start with Blue Tech from the album Liquid Geometries. This is Crystalline Form.

Cree. At least I think that's how he says it, spelled C-R-I, Losing My Mind, the name of that track featuring Jesse McCormick. It's from the album Miracles, and that came out of some Blue Tech. Coming up, I've got Primal Sky from Winter Fairy Ball. But first, here's Sand Dunes from the album The Ground Beneath Her Feet. This track features vocals from Half Waif. It's called Cyclone.

What a great cover of a Beatles tune that has been oft covered, but this is definitely one of my favorite and probably one of the more obscure. Rocking Horse People. This was kind of an ad hoc group of people who were around the whole transmission orbit out in San Francisco. And it's got Kenneth Newby, Stephen Kent, who are both in transmission, along with Stephen Kent's wife and singer, Ida Maxine. Barbara Inhofe was playing the harp there. Unfortunately, we lost her a while back. She was also in a group called Ring. And Simon Tassano, Tomorrow Never Knows. And that's off a compilation album, The Event Horizon. Primal Sky before that with White Light Fairies from Winter Fairy Ball. This is a guy who lives in Sedona, and he is into all things mystical out there. And sand dunes up at the top. I'm John DiLiberto. Thank you for being with me in the second hour of Echoes today. If you want to get in touch with us, just go to echoes.org. Jeff Town produces the show. Partial funding is made possible by the Blatt Family Foundation and the Pennsylvania Council on the Arts. Additional funds to Sedona, and he is into all things mystical out there. And sand dunes up at the top. I'm John DiLiberto. Thank you for being with me in the second hour of Echoes today. If you want to get in touch with us, just go to echoes.org. Jeff Town produces the show. Partial funding is made possible by the Blatt Family Foundation and the Pennsylvania

Slow flow echoes, new music from explosions in the sky. The Atmospheric Guitar Ensemble has their first proper new album in about 7 years. They're back with an ominously titled release. It's just called End. I'm John DiLiberto. We go to the end and back on Echoes from PRX.

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I'm John DiLiberto, and you're hearing echoes from PRX. Back in the late 30s, avant-garde composer John Cage created the prepared piano. He would put foreign objects like nuts, bolts, and erasers into the strings of the keyboard and create a new sounding instrument. German pianist Hauschka has his own prepared piano style, often with more modern devices used. It's an often enchanting and mystical sound.

Hauschka from his new album, Philanthropy. I've got a track from that, as well as some David Arkenstone from Winterlude and Delirium, teaming up with Aja Ray. It's Ahead This Hour on Echoes. From their album, Where We Are Gathered, is Opium Moon and Meta Prayer.

You're hearing Echoes from PRX, and I'm John DiLiberto. Coming up, I've got some music inspired by the world of David Lynch and composer Angelo Badalamenti. But first is Tony Sieber and a really nice layered guitar piece called Let's Do It.

Just a hypnotic track by Tor, Days Gone, off the album Blue Book. That came out of Detached by Hauschka from his album Philanthropy. Some really cool things with prepared piano in there. And Silencio proceeded with She's Bad. That's kind of the title track to their album. She's Bad, more music inspired by the works of David Lynch and Angelo Badalamenti. Some great vocals in there by Tessa Poljak, and the musicians in this band came from another group called The Mandrake Project, all of them out of Pittsburgh. Before Silencio, Tony Sieper, Let's Do It, from his album Ambient Guitar Tales. Coming up in the next half hour, I've got some David Arkenstone and Delirium. It's all ahead as Echoes continues from PRX. Did you know about the Echoes app? It's a way you can hear all kinds of music from the Echoes soundscape. 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

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You're hearing Echoes from PRX, and I'm John DiLiberto. Coming up, David Holmes and Raven Violet, but first, here's Lara Samogi from her album Exclamation. This is Lodges.

David Holmes and Raven Violet, nice track called Emotionally Clear from their album Blind on a Galloping Horse. That came out of David Arkenstone and our December CD of the month, Winterlude, Little Mysteries in the Snowy Woods, the name of that track. You can read my review of Winterlude on our website at echoes.org. And while you're there, look into the Echoes CD of the Month Club. We are keeping the CD alive here at Echoes. 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Just go to echoes.org to find out more about the Echoes CD of the Month Club. Before David Arkenstone, Shunya with Breeze at Dawn from their self-titled album, and Laura Somogyi, she plays harp, and we heard her from her album Exclamation, and that is stylized with just an exclamation mark. Coming up, I've got Thomas Lemmer and Andreas Bach, but let's start with All India Radio, going back a ways to the album The Slow Light. This is 12.

Thomas Lemmer and Andreas Bach, Young Life, from the album Pulse, and that came out of Delirium. Keyless Door with some great vocals there by Aja Ray, that's off the album Music Box Opera, and up at the top, All India Radio. I'm John DiLiberto. Thank you so much for being with me in this first hour of Echoes today. You can get in touch with us at echoes.org. That's also where you'll find a playlist for the show. Jeff Town is the producer of the show. 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

I've got some blue tack for you in the next hour. I'll go back to his album Liquid Geometries. We're going to hear Sigur Rós from their most recent recording, Atta. It's all ahead in the next hour of Echoes from PRX. I've got some blue tack for you in the next hour. I'll go back to his album Liquid Geometries. We're going to hear Sigur Rós from their most recent recording, Atta. It's all ahead in the next hour of Echoes from PRX.

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There were two more like him at the next show, staring us down like hawks. And there was love in the air, and all the money was there, and we were going on tour with Candlebox.

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1: There's Allison Russell, Cold April, featuring Cara Jackson, Denisha, and Explore Pop Choir from In the Hour of Chaos, Allison's latest album. She's going to be performing tomorrow, the Arcadia Folk Festival in East Hampton, Mass., completely sold out. The Milk Carton Kids also performing, John Craggie, Fantastic Cat, and many others. 97.7 and 106.1 EXT, listener-supported and completely commercial-free. All right, 5:04 now. Good morning, I'm Dave Michaels, your host until 10 on this finally Friday. Yeah, weekend right around the bend. Oh, yeah, beautiful weekend on tap as well. It's going to be sunny today and right on through the weekend. Complete weather forecast coming up. And some great tunes to kickstart your day. I've got Deer Tick, The Boss, David Bowie, Suzanne Vega, Local 518, Annie in the Water, and a whole lot more. Come on, let's go.
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1: All right. Thanks so much for joining me today. Really do appreciate it. I've got Fontaines D.C. after OCMS and a song that was co-written by Bob Dylan and Ketch Secker of Old Crow Medicine Show. Bob recorded the chorus in 1973 while Ketch added verses 25 years later. Old Crow's version was certified triple platinum in 2023. The song's been covered numerous times, including charting versions by Nathan Carter in 2012, Darius Rutger in 2013, and Nathan Evans in 2022. Here's Wagon Wheel on EXT.

the latest right there from Annie in the Water, local 518 band out of Saratoga Springs, right here on WEXT Radio, your home for local music in the Capital Region. Here right now from their Garden EP. They've got some dates out in Colorado in September before returning to the 518 in late October, beginning of November. Keep up with those guys at their website, AnnieInTheWater.com. Played you Cassidy from Suzanne Vega off that Dedicated album, a tribute to the Grateful Dead. And Marianne from Fontaines, D.C. back there, Dopamine Chamber, is the brand new album coming out October 16th. Well, have you heard? There's a trove of unheard David Bowie recordings coming out. These recordings from 1965, when he was still going by Davy Jones. It's called the Shel Talmy Recordings, and it comes out September 18th. 22 tracks in total, 10 never before released, cut with legendary 60s producer Shel Talmy, known for hits with the Kinks and the Who. And some of the sessions you'll hear on the Shel Talmy recordings feature a young Jimmy Page on guitar, pre-Zeppelin. Like I said, that is coming out September 18th. We're going to go back to Aladdin Sane, David's album from 1973, for this one, Drive-In Saturday on EXT.

Live Bruce, open all night, from Count Basie Theater in Red Bank, New Jersey, off Nebraska 82, his box set that dropped last year, features a new full album live performance with no audience, first time he's ever done that. You can catch another one from the boss, Bruce, this afternoon on your daily meeting with the boss, 4 p.m. with Chris Wink. Deer Tick, Mary Singletary, and Driving Saturday from the Thin White Duke, David Bowie, off Aladdin Sane back there. The Shel Talley recordings, a treasure trove of unheard Bowie recordings from 65 when he was still going by Davy Jones, comes out September 18th. 97.7 and 106.1 EXT. 5:32 now. Dave Michaels, your host until 10, your musical time-traveling companion. With you on this finally Friday. Great to be here with you. We're going to travel the musical years together. I've got something from the Count Five from 66 on the way. Rusted Root from 92. And Israel Nash, brand new one from the Here and Now. We'll see some sunshine today in the 518, a high near 82 degrees. Partly cloudy, 57 tonight. Sunny, 81 tomorrow. And sunny, 83 Sunday.

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2: All right, stay right there. The Womack sisters on the way. They're going to make you go, whoa. Israel Nash right now, music out of our Discovery Bin. Singer-songwriter from Dripping Springs, Texas. He is releasing a full-length album, reimagining the Byrds' landmark 68 album, Sweetheart of the Rodeo. And it's coming out September 25th. And rather than executing a straightforward covers album, Israel is tracking the iconic album with a modern cosmic Americana approach, recorded at his home studio, the Cosmic Chapel, in the Texas Hill Country. He's modified the foundational tunes using synthesizers, programmed percussion, ambient textures, and pedal steel. See what you think of this one. You ain't going nowhere. Israel Nash, right here on EXT.

many American bands in the mid-60s wanted to be the Yardbirds. But with the possible exception of Chicago's Shadows of Night, nobody came as close as San Jose, California's Count Five. There's Psychotic Reaction, stepping into our way back time machine to 1966. And a song before that that sounds like it came from 1966, but it came from the here and now, 2026, If I Let You, from the Womack Sisters. Zymoni Coochie and B.G. Womack, the daughters of Linda and Cecil Womack, who made R&B records in the 80s. Yeah, their grandfather, Linda's dad, is Sam Cooke, and their uncle is Cecil's older brother, R&B legend, Bobby Womack. The Womack Sisters, their self-titled debut album, is out right now. Exit 97.7 and 106.1 EXT. Also out right now, Temple Songs, a brand new album from Laura Beers. 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

0: Her third album is out right now, Lost Weekend. 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Finally, right? Oh, weekend right around the bend. Ooh, bacon and pancakes. Ooh, I'm there. We're going to see some sunshine around the 518 today. Beautiful weekend on tap as well. Complete weather forecast coming up. I've got Hunter Frost, local 518 singer-songwriter, right from our studio. A song recorded live at EXT coming up in under 10 minutes. Margot Price, the new one from U2. Matt Carney, Mia Wilkes, Langhorne Slim. And we'll go back 16 years, 2010. Janelle Monáe and Big Boy when they collabed together on a cool tune. I've got that for you as well coming up. Support comes from Troy Music Hall, presenting Dead On Live, performing an offering of music from the Grateful Dead, Saturday, August 29th at 7:30 p.m. Tickets and more information at troymusichall.org.
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0: All right. Thanks for tuning in. I've got brand new U2 after this tune that was introduced on the band's 1978 album,

Legend, written by founding group member Rusty Young. It was the first single by the band to reach the top 40 and remain the group's biggest hit. Here's Crazy Love from Poco on EXT.

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1: 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Dave Michaels with you on WEXT Radio, your home for local music in the Capital Region, your home for new music discovery, and great classics left behind by regular radio. We heard Margot Price and brand new U2, Street of Dreams. We've got Matt Carney coming up after this one from Janelle Monáe and Big Boy. Here's Tightrope on EXT.

0: The Wanghorn Slim on WEXT Radio. Mighty Soul from Strawberry Mansion, album out 6 years ago, came out during COVID time. Drive from Mia Wilkes and Breathe In, Breathe Out from Matt Carney. You got Dave Michaels behind the mic on this finally Friday. Good morning. Great to be here with you. Sunshine today. Beautiful day in the neighborhood. 82 today. Partly cloudy. 57 tonight. Sunny 81 tomorrow. And mostly sunny 83 Sunday. 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
1: 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It was one of those passing comments, but it just struck me. Yeah, I do have two pianos, and yeah, it is a beautiful life.

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2: All right, stay put. The Warren Treaty on the way, Jim James, and No Doubt. Right now, Stacks of Sunrise, and a really cool tune from 1968, the B-side to the Memphis Train by Rufus Thomas. I Think I Made a Boo-Boo at EXT.

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today's theme song. If ever we needed a theme song for today, that is it, right? We're going to make it from Little Milton. Stepping into our Wayback Time Machine to 1965 on WEXT Radio, your home for great classics left behind by regular radio. Yeah, we're going to make it, my friend. The only top 40 entry of Little Milton's career right there, and his highest charting R&B single that spent 3 weeks at number one on the R&B chart. Jim James before that, Come Again from Wowed Out, and Gwen Stefani and No Doubt back there. No Doubt, we're going to hear from Lake Street Dive after I play you this one. Let me hit the button on You Can't Hurt Me Anymore. Here's the War and Treaty on EXT.

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0: His third album, Time Will Tell, is out right now. Go check it out. 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Dave Michaels, good morning. Great to be back here with you on a finally Friday. 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I'm Blue Sky at WEXT Dave. 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
0: All right, stay put. Arelli, local 518 singer-songwriter around the bend, and Michigander after this tune that defined this band in the mid-90s. And this was a big hit for these guys. They didn't really like it. They went on to create some incredible music in the 90s, early 2000s. Here's Creep from Radiohead off Pablo Honey on EXT.

There you go, local Pompano singer-songwriter and classical soprano from the ALB, Arelli with Animal, right here on WEXT Radio, your home for local music in the Capital Region. Oh, the Fifth Dimension, and freaking out from Michigan, they're back there. Dave, hanging out with you on a Finally Friday. I've got Rodrigo Gabriela and Tubby Love, a fun summer jam in the style of Michael Frotti coming up. Right now, Breakfast with the Beatles. Here we go with the final breakfast of the week. We'll begin with this one from the Love Cirque du Soleil soundtrack album on EXT.

0: To those who put you down, what do you say?
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0: Well, there you go. There's my gift from me to you. Breakfast with the Beatles. Wrapping it up with that song written by Paul and John, released as a single in 1963. The single was the guy's first number one in some of the United Kingdom charts, second in others. Failed to make an impact here in the States at the time of its initial release. However, a 1963 cover version released by Del Shannon resulted in the song becoming the first Lennon McCartney tune to enter the American pop chart. So wrapping it up for us today, Breakfast with the Beatles. 97.7 and 106.1 EXT. Only a Northern Song from Anthology 2 before that, and Lucy in the Sky with Diamonds from the Love Cirque du Soleil soundtrack album way back there. That'll do it for us today. We'll pause for the weekend and come together again Monday morning. Another three from the Fab Four on Breakfast with the Beatles at 7:20. I'm Dave Michaels, your head chef and bottle washer. 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
0: All right, beautiful weather ahead today and through the weekend. Mostly sunny today with a high near 82 degrees, partly cloudy 57 tonight, sunny 81 tomorrow, and mostly sunny 83 Sunday. I just had a great conversation with Gabriela Quintero, one half of the Grammy-winning guitar duo Rodrigo y Gabriela. We talked all about music and their musical upbringing, how the band got together, and their brand new album, Our Home, which is out in a couple of weeks. 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So I've got Rodrigo y Gabriela from their 1111 album coming up after Tubby Love, a singer-songwriter from Long Island. Here's a fun summer jam called Life's a Beach, Soak It Up on EXT. 1, 2.

Yeah, baby. Funkadelic on WEXT Radio. And Viva Doobie, before that sun has set. Oh, the sun has come up and we're just getting going. I'm Dave Michaels and I've got Steve Goodman coming up after this cool dream pop synthwave duo based out of Portland, Oregon. Here's New Constellations with Hot Blooded on EXT.

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0: I caught those guys in a social media post yesterday, I think it was, and they said, yep, we got a brand new album coming out very soon. We're putting the finishing touches on it. Cage the Elephant, Beaches in Tennessee, 97.7 and 106.1 WEXT. Listener-supported roots and rock. Looking forward to that. 8:05, Dave Michaels with you on this finally Friday. Good morning, 28th of August. I trust we're off to a great start here today. I've got Camtron 5000, local 518er on the way. John Fogerty, The Rolling Stones, Becky Warren, and one from the dead, of course. 8:30, Dawn of the Dead. We're going to go downtown to the then Knickerbocker Arena. Got something from Dozin' at the Nick on the way. 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
0: All right, why don't we start off things with Bob Dylan from Blood on the Tracks on EXT.

never been this close before. Never been so easy or so slow. I've been shooting in the dark too long. When something's not right, it's wrong. You're gonna

it's so direct. You're gonna make the loads when you go. 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Mine have been like Verlaine's and Rambo. 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

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An outtake of Ivory Tower from Crosby, Stills, Nash & Young from the deluxe edition of Deja Vu that came out in 2021. I'm Dave, keeping you company until 10. I've got Becky Warren and the Glimmer Twins after John Fogerty on EXT.

0: There you go. Nashville singer-songwriter Becky Warren, Me and These Jeans, from the sixth season. The album came out in 2020. The Rolling Stones, In the Stars, from Foreign Tongues, brand new album by the guys out last month. And John Fogerty back there as well. 97.7 and 106.1 EXT. You got Dave Michaels hanging out with you on a finally Friday. Good morning. Great to be here with you. We'll see some sunshine in the 518 today with a high near 82 degrees, partly cloudy 57 tonight, sunny 81 tomorrow, and mostly sunny 83 Sunday. 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
0: All right, stay right there. Duck, duck, duck, duck, duck, goose. They're coming up after this morning's Dawn of the Dead. We're going to go back to 1990 from Dozin' at the Nick. Here's Not Fade Away at EXT.

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Boy, how about that one right there? A great, great song from Margaret Glaspie, singer-songwriter from New York City, singing about Michigan from her brand new album, I Am Both. 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

0: 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All right, 9:03 now. No. Dave Michaels keeping you company until 10 on a finally Friday. Finally, right? Oh, yeah, weekend right around the bend. Whew, boy, that smells great. I've got Rob Ballou Band on the way, Local 518, Katie Lang, Monrovia, Jesse Malin, Walter Trout, and a whole lot more. 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
0: All right. Don't panic. You're not on the Jumbotron, but this is Coldplay on EXT.

Rob Luband, Local 518 with City, right here on WEXT Radio, your home for local music in the capital city. Katie Lang and Monrovia back there as well. You got Dave spinning the digital ones and zeros and pumping them out through your speakers on this fine, finally Friday morning. I've got Jesse Malin and Kathleen Edwards after The Head and the Heart, covering Loudon Wainwright III's 1973 tune, The Swimming Song, on EXT.

0: Yeah. Bluesman Walter Trout, Marie's Mood from Alive in Amsterdam, his album from 2016. Jesse Malin and Kathleen Edwards back there on WEXT Radio. You got Dave hanging out with you for a little while longer. Stay right there. Martin Sexton, Alabama Shakes, Bella White, and a double shot from Calexico right around the bend. Beautiful day on tap today and through the weekend as well. Sunny with 182 today, partly cloudy 57 tonight, sunny 81 tomorrow, and mostly sunny 83 Sunday. 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
0: All right, and coming up at noontime today, Nashville singer-songwriter Michaela Ann joins us on Live at EXT. We're to chat with Michaela for just a bit, and she's agreed to play us some songs. Don't miss out. Michaela Ann, noontime today, Live at EXT. Brand new one from the Shakes on the backside of My Dally Double. 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

Oh, yeah. There you go. Martin Sexton with Hold on WEXT Radio. And new stuff from the Shakes. I feel hope coming from I Must Be Dreaming. I'm Dave Michaels. I must be out of time for now. Laura Grant's coming up at the top of the hour. You have yourself a fantastic day and a great weekend. I'll be back with you on Monday morning beginning at 5. I'll leave you with a couple more. I've got Leon Bridges with a brand new song. And Lenny Kravitz with a great tune from 91 from his Mama Said album. A song musically inspired by Motown, Philly Soul, and Earth, Wind, and Fire. It's coming up after this one. Brand new from Bella White. Here's Stuff on EXT. See ya.

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0: Violet Grohl on WEXT. Her single Thumb, which is off her debut album, Be Sweet to Me. She says Thumb is about addiction, but not the kind you normally think of, you know, like drugs or any of the other major categories. It's about her insatiable habit of nail biting. Exit 97.7 and 106.1 WEXT. I'm Laura Grand. Happy Friday, everybody. 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It's also coming up on the end of the month, our final weekend in August, and then it's September, back to school, all sorts of things. 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

music discovery with one of my favorite artists, Sierra Farrell, Trying to Love You. I am loving that new song. She has a date on her tour calendar, and she's coming to New York. Make sure you can get tickets from her website if you want to see her in person. Josh Ritter ahead of that, and Kacey Musgraves' latest, Mexico Honey. That is off her new album, Middle of Nowhere, which of course is the description of her hometown of Golden, Texas. On the way, Grace Potter and the Nocturnals, that new one from Brandon Flowers. But first, here's a classic from one of my favorite artists, Dan Fogelberg.

0: Grace Potter and the Nocturnals stars. Grace Potter has a new album out now, and she also recently was supporting Zac Brown at the Forest Hills Stadium in Queens, New York, this past couple of days, actually. Brandon Flowers ahead of that with Plans. Love that song. It's off his new solo album, Thrasher, first one in 11 years, and Dan Fogelberg started us off with The Last Nail. On the way, we're going to take it back to the 60s with Arthur Alexander, also new music from the Jayhawks and Mumford & Sons.
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0: 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I'm Laura Grant. Here is that new single from local 518er TJ Foster, written for his grandmother. This is Dorothy on WEXT.

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Love that one from Mumford & Sons, the banjo song. They played it when I saw them at MSG. It was absolutely fantastic. The Jayhawks ahead of that, keeping our heads above water. And local 518er TJ Foster started us off with that new single, Dorothy, who was written for his grandmother, and it's paired with one for his grandfather. If you want to see TJ in person, he's got some shows coming up this month and next month and the month after. He is going to be playing Saratoga tomorrow night. He'll be playing Druthers. He's also going to be playing September 26th at Indian Ladder Farms with Erie, and he'll also be playing the Electric Grinch with Erie as well on October 2nd. Make sure you follow him on Instagram at TJ Foster Music to keep up with all his goings on. On the way, I've got the St. John's T-Rex, but first, High Hopes are on the way. Here's the latest from Role Model.

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0: Explore Pop Choir off Allison's new album, In the Hour of Chaos. The St. John's ahead of that lost the feeling, and Role Model started us off with High Hopes 3000. It's off the new album, Chuck Timely and the Hourglass. Role Model is the stage name of Tucker Pillsbury, an American indie pop singer, songwriter, who is from Maine, one of my favorite places.
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0: Great music on the way. I've got the latest from Old Crow Medicine Show, Last American Waltz that features Molly Tuttle. Catch Secor, the lead singer of Old Crow Medicine Show, and Molly just got married a few days ago. We are so excited for them. But before we get to that, let's toast them with some red, red wine.

love. Pass it on and wave goodbye. Got my head in the clouds, I'm super high. Sea level, it's a pretty view. Big sky, white sand, it'll have to do. Sun so bright, gonna catch a tan till I see a thundercloud start rolling in. Like, we rise,

latest single from local 518er Keegan James, Sea Level. I had the pleasure of hearing Keegan perform that in person at one of the Indie Whims shows that I went to. If you've never been to one of those, absolutely you need to go. They are awesome. Also, if you want to see Keegan in person, he is going to be doing a show with Shannon Taya on October 23rd. It's a Friday. It is going to be at Lark Hall. It's called Monster Prom, and there is a best dress costume contest happening. Doors at 7, show at 8. It's a Halloween party for monsters. On the way, more great music. I've got the Decemberists, Metric on the way, but first, Call Me. It's Blondie.

0: The Decemberists on WEXT Radio, The Wrong Year. Ahead of that, the latest from Metric, Victim of Luck. It's off their new album, Romanticize the Dive. We do not want to be a victim of luck here at WEXT. 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
0: 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I'm Laura Grant. It is Music Discovery Time with Ryan Bingham and the Texas Gentlemen on WEXT Radio.

don't feel old. You're still a young man. Well, according to the Tower of Power. Death Cab for Cutie, ahead of that, Stone Over Water. That's from their new album, I Built You a Tower. A fantastic album, by the way. And we started out with that discovery track, Ballad of the Texas Gentleman, from Ryan Bingham and the Texas Gentleman. It's off their new album, They Call Us the Lucky Ones. I just love Ryan Bingham. He's one of my favorite singing cowboys. On the way, I've got Courtney Barnett, Leon Russell, taking us to a strange land. But first, here is a new song from Aubrey Bugg.

0: 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Exit 97.7 and 106.1 WEXT. The following program was previously recorded.
1: All right. Thank you, everybody. Thank you very much. We appreciate your support. Are you ready? Here's live at EXT.
2: We're live at EXT. Michaela Ann has driven by and stopped. Hi.
3: Hi.
2: How are you?
3: I am good. It's been way too long since I've been here.
2: It has
3: like
2: been a while.
3: 6, 7 years.
2: You've been busy, though, in those 7 years. A lot of things have happened. But you have been relatively quiet in terms of releasing music.
3: Mm-hmm.
2: This is your first album in...
3: I had one other record in 2021. No, 2022. I put out Oh, To Be That Free.
2: Oh, yes.
3: Yeah, but still, that's 4 years ago, which is a long time.
2: What has taken you this long to get to where you are today?
3: Man, a lot. I mean, a pandemic. Pandemic changed the landscape of everything. I became a mother. I've had 2 children in that time, which is incredible and also slows you down a little bit to have time and energy to put towards art and work and all of it. I became a caretaker. My mom had a stroke, and my life just really changed, where before my life was all about playing shows and writing songs. That was my priority. That's all I had to take care of. And now that's much lower on my priority list, as much as I want it to be higher, and I have lots to write about now because my life is so much fuller with real, hard, beautiful, transformative experiences. Yeah, I had a long spell of not being able to write. I went, I think, 2 years without writing. And then the business of music kind of gummed me up as well. I was in a record contract, which I was really grateful for, but had a shift in perspective and wanted to own my own music. And it took me a while to get on my path of starting my own label and doing a Kickstarter and really owning that position as one of empowerment and excitement. And I'm currently feeling really good in the position that I'm in.
2: A lot of people probably don't necessarily realize, because contracts are all different, right?
3: Mm-hmm.
2: So, but that you may not have owned what you were creating.
3: Yeah.
2: How does that feel?
3: Yeah, it's so interesting because record contracts, a lot of artists, there are contracts out there that are license deals that artists retain master ownership, but probably more than we realize, even in the indie world, record labels insist on master ownership. So that means that we own our songs, but we don't own the recordings. And when you're young and you just really want help and you want support and you want access and you're just so hungry for it, that doesn't seem like that big of a trade-off. And I've learned as you get older and build a life, there's a lot of kind of real life tangible ways that it impacts you. My Desert Dove vinyl's out of print, and I don't get to reprint it until they say they will print it. So those kind of things, I really wanted ownership. Mm. Also becoming a mother, it really made me think of not my music in terms of my career, but my music in terms of my tiny personal little legacy with my family and my children, and wanting them to have it because of the value that is actually invaluable within our family and not as a commodity that a company owns.
2: We're live at EXT. Michaela Ann is here. The album is called These Are the Days. Where does These Are the Days, the song, come from?
3: These Are the Days comes from learning about the beauty in the mundane. Again, before the pandemic, of the value that is actually invaluable within our family and not as a commodity that a company owns.
2: We're live at EXT. Michaela Ann is here. The album is called These Are the Days. Where does These Are the Days, the song, come from?
3: These Are the Days comes from learning about the

I don't know if it was that fulfilling. And when the pandemic hit, and when I became a mother, when my mom had her stroke, my life became really small and contained by four walls of a hospital or my house or my parents' house. And that was devastating and so brutally hard. And I've learned that caretaking is one of the hardest things that we can do in life. And also tedious and laborious and boring and lonely. But I was surprised to learn that when I really became awake to it, just how beautiful it was and how much gold there was in these small spaces and in these routines and in the labor of care. So the song came from learning about the holiness of the humdrum. This is These Are the Days.

0: We're live at EXT, Michaela Ann. That's a very touching song. Two pianos.
1: Thank you. I wrote that one with my good friend Caroline Spence, who's a beautiful singer-songwriter. And my friend Zach Berkman, who co-wrote These Are the Days and several songs on this record. The first time he came over to write with me, he noticed my piano in the dining room, and he'd never been in our house. He'd only been in our recording studio, which also has a piano. So he kind of clocked my piano and looked at me and said, "Two pianos. What a beautiful life." And it just kind of, it was one of those passing comments, but it just struck me. And I was like, I do have two pianos. And yeah, it is a beautiful life. You know, those things that you just don't notice and take for granted. And I told my friend Caroline about it, and Caroline said, "Oh, that's a song." So we wrote Two Pianos as a kind of gratitude practice.
0: We are live at EXT with Michaela Ann. Her record is called These Are the Days. I wanted to ask you about, now that you have ownership of things, how does that change where you go from here?
1: Mm-hmm. I'm not quite sure, honestly. I think I'm in a position that I feel very comfortable in my tiny little corner of the world and the internet, and would love to continue to grow and build my business. But the beauty of owning my own work is that there's a lot of possibilities. There's a lot of freedom in how I can move and release, and there's a lot more kind of heavy lifting on my end and on my team, on my management, also more freedom, which is exciting.
0: That heavy lifting, is that sort of like the balance of being the creative person as well as running your business?
1: Yeah, and handling things like formatting and design and ordering the vinyl record and then the CDs and all of the kind of back end business and, you know, storing the pallet of 1,000 records being dropped on my driveway and unloading them into my garage. And that's, you know, I'm also a warehouse and a merch store. Not anything I thought about when I was dreaming of growing up and writing songs, but
0: but here you are.
1: Here I am, and it's not a bad thing to be. Yeah. Not at all.
0: You also, with your husband, do a podcast, right? Tell me about the other 22 hours.
1: We've been doing it for 3 years, I believe. Time is such a tricky concept these days. But we started it thinking about, you know, the pandemic hit, and in our community of musicians, it felt like everyone was whispering how grateful they actually were to have some time at home and not feel like they had to, you know, keep up, and they could learn how to cook for the first time and grow a garden, all these kind of daily life things that you don't get to do when you're on tour all the time. And then it came back and it was like a slingshot, and everybody was back on the road, and it seemed like from social media that everyone was doing great, but then we'd have dinner with friends and it would be hushed conversations of how challenging it was, how expensive stuff is, how hard it is to come home turning a profit. And we just kind of thought, you know, how are we all supposed to survive this life if we're also trying to keep up this farce through social media? And I know there's something to be said for mystique and fake it till you make it, but something was not sitting right in our souls of this disconnect of reality. So we wanted to create this space where we have conversations with people about what the true reality is to build a lifelong career on your creativity. So we say that we're talking to artists not necessarily about their art, but about the human aspect of it. How do they sustain and stay sane and creative? And we've gotten to speak to people like Judy Collins and Amy Grant and Derek Trucks and the Wood Brothers and Rodney Crowell and Mary Chapin Carpenter and so many heroes. And it's been incredible. It's really a lot of work as well, but a beautiful, fulfilling endeavor.
0: Have you felt you've learned quite a bit in these conversations?
1: Yeah. When we talked to Judy Collins, we logged off because we do everything remotely, and we logged off and I started crying. I feel like we're learning a lot, and it's also reinforcing that humans are not that different from each other. No matter how much success somebody has gained or not, we all grapple with a lot of the same emotional landscape, no matter what. Mm. So that is continually reassuring.
0: Live at EXT, Michaela Ann. The record is called These Are the Days. Michaela, thank you so much for sharing your art with us.
1: Thank you. Thank you for having me.
0: Beautiful.
1: I'm so grateful for radio stations like you.
0: Now, this last song you're going to play for us, do you want to tell anything about it? Or?
1: Yeah, I wrote this one with Mary Bragg, a good friend of mine, a great songwriter from Nashville. And this song is kind of the theme of the hour, of just what it is to be human, that we contain multitudes, and forgiving ourselves for all of our mistakes and shortcomings, because we all have them.

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3: 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And hey, while you're there, click that red donate button. On the way, I've got a new single from local 518er Haley Stafford. But first, here's Father John Misty.

And there was our Friday fish fry. Shout out to my favorite fish fan on the planet, my friend Amanda. Amanda, that one was for you, all the way out in Ohio. She is visiting her beau, Matt. Hi, Matt. They are just great together. Love them. That one was for both of you. Haley Stafford, ahead of that, the Illustrated Woman. Just love her voice. Make sure you give Haley a follow on Instagram at Haley Moonbeam to see her in person. On the way, I've got Tom Petty and the Heartbreakers, the latest from Beba Doobie. But first, it's time to look for some lost boys with Phoebe Bridgers.

0: Tom Petty and the Heartbreakers on WEXT Radio. Don't do me like that. Ahead of that, the latest single from Biba Doobie, All I Did Was Dream of You. That features the Marías, and Phoebe Bridgers started us off with that new one, Lost Boys, from her much-anticipated album, Lost Weekend. On the way, I've got Sam Cooke doing one of my favorite songs, also Steve Earle on the way, and the latest from Devin Gilfillian coming up as well.
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0: 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I'm Laura Grant. Super excited about this set. I've got Sam Cooke on the way with A Change Is Gonna Come. Just a beautiful song, and he just kills it. But first, here is the latest from John Mook.

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0: The latest from Devin Gilfillian, Black Dog Rabbit Hole. That's off his new album, Time Will Tell. He's on his Time Will Tell tour, and he's stopping by Brooklyn, New York on September 17th. Head to his website for ticket info. Steve Earle ahead of that, and Sam Cooke back there with A Change Is Gonna Come. On the way, more great music. I've got Maren Morris coming up, and a new single from local 518er Emily Rose Burnett.
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you're from. There's nothing wrong with your last name, so don't be looking for people to blame. 'Cause hard times, they come and they go.

Emily Rose Burnett of the Local 518, a familiar hell. What do they say about a familiar hell? Sometimes we choose it over an unfamiliar heaven. I think we've all been there. Make sure you give Emily Rose Burnett a follow on social media to keep up with all her goings-on. Earth, Wind, and Fire ahead of that, Sing a Song, and Maren Morris back there, Hard Liquor and Soft Rock. That is off the anniversary edition of her debut album, Hero, this time called Hero, A Second Wind. On the way, I got Steve Winwood, Sam Fender, and Olivia Dean, but first, a classic from Elton John.

0: Steve Winwood and Eric Clapton taking us to a dirty city in that one. Ahead of that, Sam Fender and Olivia Dean, Rein Me In. It's off Sam's new album, People Watching. I have become such an Olivia Dean fan. In fact, I would have stayed in New York longer to see her at MSG if I could have after seeing Mumford & Sons. And Elton John started us off with Benny and the Jets. On the way, I've got Goose coming up, also the Jimi Hendrix Experience, and a bit further down the line, new music from Rhiannon Giddens.
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0: 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I'm Laura Grant. 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

Burning of the Midnight Lamp. The Jimi Hendrix Experience on WEXT. Ahead of that, Goose, Good Times, End Times. 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And we started out with that discovery track from Eels, Cap in Hand. It's off the new album, Cookie Happened. On the way, I've got Willie Nile. I also have Peter Frampton on the way as well. But first, let's watch the Carolina rain come down with Rhiannon Giddens.

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0: latest from Peter Frampton, Buried Treasure. That features Benmont Tench off Peter's new album, Carry the Light. Coldplay ahead of that, and we started out with that new one from Rhiannon Giddens, Carolina Rain. It's off her latest album, Hope is the Thing with Feathers. On the way, I've got Charlie Crockett, a discovery track from Carolina Rose, and a bit further down the line, the latest single from Cage the Elephant.
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0: Hope is the Thing with Feathers. On the way, I've got Charlie Crockett, a discovery track from Carolina Rose, and a bit further down the line, the latest single from Cage the Elephant.
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Music Discovery with Caroline Rose. Yip, yip, yow. Want to see Caroline Rose in person playing New York on October 26th? Head to her website for ticket info. Bjork ahead of that, Human Behavior, and Charlie Crockett back there taking us down the Hallelujah Trail. It's off his latest album, Clovis. If you want to see Charlie in person, he is playing the summer stage at Central Park on October 1st. Head to his website. Website for ticket info. On the way, I've got more great music for you. Marty Wendell a bit further down the line. Also, Del Barber coming up in this set and the latest single from Cage the Elephant. But first, Tears Are Falling Down. Here's Roseanne Cash.

0: Del Barber on WEXT, Patient Man. Ahead of that, the latest single from Cage the Elephant, Beaches in Tennessee. Loving that single. Can't wait for their new album to come out. And Roseanne Cash started us off with that classic, Tears Falling Down. A lot of tears have fallen down this past week, losing not only Dolly Parton, but Tim Curry as well. Rest in peace to both of them. Oh, yeah, this week was tough. On the way, I've got Beck, the latest from Johnny Blue Skies and the Dark Clouds, and new music from Joy Oladokun.
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0: 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I'm Laura Grant. We are one dream short. Here's local 518er Marty Wendell.

latest single from Beck on WEXT, Ride Lonesome. He's on his Ride Lonesome tour, and he's spending 3 days in New York in October. Head to his website. I believe one show out of the three is not sold out, so good luck to you on getting those tickets. Johnny Blue Skies and the Dark Clouds, Don't Let Go, off the new album Mutiny After Midnight. They are also coming to New York in October, Brooklyn to be exact. Head to their website for ticket info. That is it for me today. Thank you so much for listening. Exit 97.7 and 106.1 WEXT. I'm Laura Grant. Stick around for Chris Wink. DMB at 3 is right around the corner, but to play me out, the latest from Joy Oladokun.

I can't hear you anymore. Thinking and wondering and walking down the road how I once loved a woman, a child, I'm told.

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0: DMV at 3 from Big Whiskey and the Grugrux King. That song is Squirm. Hi, it's Friday. I'm Chris Wink. Thanks for joining me. And today, a very special day. Today is the 63rd anniversary of Martin Luther King's giving of the speech, I Have a Dream. So tonight at 6 o'clock, I'm going to play that speech for you. This hour, I've got Kacey Musgraves from her new record, the new one from the Mountain Goats. Yes, a classic from Alanis Morissette, some Keb Mo too. And if you'll stick around, I've got a very special American tune for you next.
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0: A classic from Alanis Morissette, some Keb Mo too. And if you'll stick around, I've got a very special American tune for you next.
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Jules and the Polar Bears before that, and Low Cut Connie from the new album Living in the USA. My favorite song this summer, Can't Be Wrong, from Low Cut Connie. Thanks for dropping by. Thanks for leaving regular radio behind. So there's a movie coming out this fall called Orion. Have you heard the buzz on this one? It's due out this fall, and in the end credits, this song is going to play. Here's our friend Karen Ann with Born to Be on WEXTRadio.org.

3 years on the local circuit, played twice at the county fair, and the second time Ben, our friend who worked the business, and said a guy from a label was there. There were two more like him at the next show, staring us down like hawks. And there was love in the air, and all the money was there, and we were going on tour with Candlebox.

0: Ooh, the Mountain Goats have a new album called Days. And how about that song there called Candlebox? You know, the guys in the band Candlebox, they heard about this song, they listened to it, they loved it. It's a great song, right? And they invited the Mountain Goats to come play a few shows with them. How cool is that? Dry Spell from Kacey Musgraves and her new record Middle of Nowhere. And Minor Inconveniences, we went back to 2025 for a fan favorite of WEXT listeners. A young woman who started playing piano and guitar and writing songs when she was just 6 years old, B.B. Stockwell. 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

You've left regular radio behind. My name is Chris Wink. Thanks for joining me. I'm so glad to be here. That's Kebmo and people all around the world. People gotta be free. Won't you come out tonight? That's the new one from Jesse Wells, his new album Masks Off. And we heard Ironic, the classic Alanis Morissette. My name is Chris Wink. Thank you for letting me be your DJ. It is Friday afternoon. It's a very special weekend, by the way. Coming up in the next hour, I've got something brand new from Sarah Milanovich and Daisy Cutter. They've got a new album coming called Last Resort Motor Inn, and there's a new song out today. Got the meeting with the boss from the Magic Record. And right now, I told you it's a very special weekend, right? Well, we've got Outlaw Music Festival on Sunday. Everybody's going up to SPAC. It's going to be great. Playing in that festival is Mr. Stephen Wilson Jr. Here he is with Miranda Lambert on WEXT Radio.

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0: Weekdays at 4, it's the meeting with the boss. The only boss we listen to. Bruce Springsteen, of course. The Magic record came out in 2007. And that song all about, you know, the oasis of radio that WEXT is and how there's no other radio station to listen to. And at the time that record came out, there was really no other radio to listen to. And then we came here. Hello! Thank you for supporting the music, my friend. The Strokes with Going Shopping from the new album, and Jerry Jeff Walker back there with a classic, Mr. Bojangles from 1968. A lot of folks think Jerry Jeff Walker is from Texas, but he's not. He's originally from Oneonta. Cool, huh? On the way, The Both. I'm talking about Amy Mann and Ted Leo. They are The Both. We'll also hear a cool Tennessee band, Monday Night Social, and later in the hour, some new music discovery from local 518 Sarah Milanovic and Daisy Cutter.
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Ooh, how about that, huh? That's a cool band from Wales called the Royston Club and the song Cariad, a Welsh word that means love or darling or even sweetheart. What do you think of that, huh? Let me know. Reach out to me. I want to know what you think. I really do. Chris@wextradio.org. Amy Mann, Ted Leo, they were called The Both back in 2014. That fan favorite called Milwaukee. And Talk It Over was Leon Bridges. I've got Grace Potter's latest in a moment and some new music from Fontaines, D.C. Jeb Lloyd Nichols and the Westwood All-Stars gave us this fan favorite in 2019, wextradio.org.

I can see myself, it's a golden sunrise. Young boy, open up your eyes, it's supposed to be your day. Now off you go, horizon bound, and you won't stop until you've found your own kind of way.

0: So the guys in the band Fontaines D.C., very much inspired by the 2024 thriller series called Ripley, which I believe is based on the movie. Anyway, that song there is new, called Marianne, a song about escapism, hedonism. Marianne from Fontaines D.C., pretty cool, pretty deep. And Grace Potter gave us Love Me Not from the new album Trespasser. Ah, you can find my playlist at the website, wextradio.org. Happy Friday to you. I've got some new music from Sarah Milanovic and Daisy Cutter coming up.
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Sarah Milanovic and Daisy Cutter have got a new album coming called Last Resort Motor Inn, putting out today the new song Planting and Harvest. And Sarah says it's a love song. And then she wrote in her notes to me, yeah, me write a love song? Oh, come on, Sarah. It's a great song. And yes, you can write a love song. Brandon Flowers with Plans before that. Yeah, Brandon from The Killers kind of doing a little country vibing there. Pretty cool stuff. Thank you for leaving regular radio behind. And thank you for your support so that we can be here for artists like Sarah Milanovic and Daisy Cutter and be able to play their music on the radio. So if you love Smokestack Lightning, then you are going to love this one here. Valerie June kind of takes that song and makes it go one, two, three, four steps higher. Here's Smokestack from Valerie June on WEXT Radio.

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0: April, I heard my mother sing way back when I was a child.
1: Allison Russell, tapping our toe on a Friday as we head on home. The song called Cold April features Kara Jackson, Denisha, and the Explore Pop Choir. It's from Allison's new record, In the Hour of Chaos, which happens to be on near the top of my list, on my list of favorites for 2026. Are you thinking about your list? I know it's hard to believe, but true, it is almost September, and we really need to start thinking about what our favorites were this year. Death Cab for Cutie, they gave me one of my favorites this year, too, called I Built You a Tower. That's where the song Riptides comes from. And the classic Jackson Browne doing his song Take It Easy that he wrote with Glenn Frey. Thanks for hanging out with me, here on a Friday, pizza and root beer night. And at 6 o'clock, I've got a very special broadcast for you. Today is the 63rd anniversary of Martin Luther King giving the I Have a Dream speech down in Washington. We're going to play that speech tonight at 6 o'clock. All right? And I'm still trying to get over the loss of Dolly Parton and Tim Curry all in 1 week. So we're going to hear some more from them coming up in just a bit. And Dylan at Dusk from Blonde on Blonde on the way, too. Come on.
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It's your home for local music in the Capital District. Local 518 Shannon Taya with Lovely from the album The Space in Between, the EP that she's put out. Now, Shannon played our WEXT Fest this summer, but she's also in the process of starting up a special open mic night that is going to be very supportive for femme and queer singer-songwriters. So if you're looking for an open mic night where you can feel warm and welcome, you should check out the one that they're going to be doing at the 11 on September 3rd. And Shannon and Haley are going to come do something with me on the radio real soon before that happens as well. All right. Check it out, my friend. It's 97.7. It's 106.1 WEXTRadio.org. We're on our way home and just putting another brick in the wall.

0: What a week it's been, First Dolly, then Tim Curry. There's Tim's Paradise Garage, 97.7 and 106.1 WEXTRadio.org. You know, I love Tim Curry's music, and I've been sort of digging back into it, just thinking, wow, that's so great. And Dolly, too. Dolly's so awesome. Oh, my gosh. So sad. Thank you for dropping by, and thank you for leaving regular radio behind, and thank you for your support. Cat Stevens on the way, the new one from Social D, and Dylan at Dusk from Blonde on Blonde, right after.
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Social D, 15 years in the making for this new album called Born to Kill. The album's progress interrupted by Mike Ness's diagnosis with stage 1 tonsil cancer, which he publicly announced back in 2023. The new album is called Born to Kill. We heard tonight from Social D. Welcome back, Mike. We love ya. Cat Stevens with Peace Train. You Too, the new one, Street of Dreams. And, One of Us Must Know from Dylan at Dusk tonight. Blonde on Blonde, the record we heard from. Thank you for leaving regular radio behind. Today is the 63rd anniversary of Martin Luther King delivering the I Have a Dream speech down in Washington on the Mall. We're going to hear that speech coming up at 6 o'clock. It's the Flying Burrito Brothers on WEXT Radio.

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1: You know, every now and then we just need a little inspiration to give us a little juice to keep us going. And this week has been a pretty rough week, right? Pretty rough week indeed. And it's been a rough year. Today, the 63rd anniversary of the day that Martin Luther King Jr. delivered the speech, "I Have a Dream," on the Mall in Washington. So I thought today would be a great day to play it. 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
2: At this time, I have the honor to present to you the moral leader of our nation. I have the pleasure to present to you Dr. Martin Luther King, Jr.
3: I am happy to join with you today in what will go down in history as the greatest demonstration for freedom in the history of our nation. Five score years ago, a great American in whose symbolic shadow we stand today signed the Emancipation Proclamation. This momentous decree came as a great beacon light of hope to millions of Negro slaves who had been seared in the flames of withering injustice. It came as a joyous daybreak to end the long night of their captivity. But 100 years later, the Negro still is not free. 100 years later, the life of the Negro is still sadly crippled by the manacles of segregation and the chains of discrimination. 100 years later, the Negro lives on a lonely island of poverty in the midst of a vast ocean of material prosperity. 100 years later, the Negro is still languished in the corners of American society and finds himself in exile in his own land. And so we've come here today to dramatize a shameful condition. In a sense, we've come to our nation's capital to cash a check. When the architects of our republic wrote the magnificent words of the Constitution and the Declaration of Independence, they were signing a promissory note to which every American was to fall heir. This note was a promise that all men, yes, black men as well as white men, would be guaranteed the unalienable rights of life, liberty, and the pursuit of happiness. It is obvious today that America has defaulted on this promissory note insofar as her citizens of color are concerned. Instead of honoring this sacred obligation, America has given the Negro people a bad check, a check which has come back marked insufficient funds.

But we refuse to believe that the Bank of Justice is bankrupt. We refuse to believe that there are insufficient funds in the great vaults of opportunity of this nation. So we've come to cash this check, a check that will give us upon demand the riches of freedom and the security of justice. We have also come to this hallowed spot to remind America of the fierce urgency of now. This is no time to engage in the luxury of cooling off or to take the tranquilizing drug of gradualism. Now is the time to make real the promises of democracy. Now is the time to rise from the dark and desolate valley of segregation to the sunlit path of racial justice. Now is the time to lift our nation from the quicksands of racial injustice to the solid rock of brotherhood. Now is the time to make justice a reality for all of God's children. It would be fatal for the nation to overlook the urgency of the moment. This sweltering summer of the Negro's legitimate discontent will not pass until that is an invigorating autumn of freedom and equality. 1963 is not an end, but a beginning. Those who hope that the Negro needed to blow off steam and will now be content will have a rude awakening if the nation returns to business as usual.

There will be neither rest nor tranquility in America until the Negro is granted his citizenship rights. The whirlwinds of revolt will continue to shake the foundations of our nation until the bright day of justice emerges. But that is something that I must say to my people who stand on the one threshold which leads into the palace of justice. In the process of gaining our rightful place, we must not be guilty of wrongful deeds. Let us not seek to satisfy our thirst for freedom by drinking from the cup of bitterness and hatred. We must forever conduct our struggle on the high plane of dignity and discipline. We must not allow our creative protests to degenerate into physical violence. Again and again, we must rise to the majestic heights of meeting physical force with soul force. The marvelous new militancy which has engulfed the Negro community. We must not allow our creative protests to degenerate into physical violence. Again and again, we must rise to the majestic heights of meeting physical force with soul force. The marvelous new militancy

And they have come to realize that their freedom is inextricably bound to our freedom. We cannot walk alone. And as we walk, we must make the pledge that we shall always march ahead. We cannot turn back. There are those who are asking the devotees of civil rights, when will you be satisfied? We can never be satisfied as long as the Negro is the victim of the unspeakable horrors of police brutality. We can never be satisfied. As long as our bodies, heavy with the fatigue of travel, cannot gain lodging in the motels of the highways and the hotels of the cities. We cannot be satisfied as long as the Negro's basic mobility is from a smaller ghetto to a larger one. We can never be satisfied as long as our children are stripped of their selfhood and robbed of their dignity by signs stating for whites only. We cannot be satisfied as long as a Negro in Mississippi cannot vote and a Negro in New York believes he has nothing for which to vote. No, we are not satisfied and we will not be satisfied until justice rolls down like waters and righteousness like a mighty stream. I am not unmindful that some of you have come here out of great trials and tribulations. Some of you have come fresh from narrow jail cells. Some of you have come from areas where your quest for freedom left you battered by the storms of persecution and staggered by the winds of police brutality. You have been the veterans of creative suffering. Continue to work with the faith that unearned suffering is redemptive. Go back to Mississippi. Go back to Alabama. Go back to South Carolina. Go back to Georgia. Go back to Louisiana. Go back to the slums and ghettos of our northern cities. Knowing that somehow this situation can and will be changed. Let us not wallow in the valley of despair. I say to you today, my friend, so even though we face the difficulties of today and tomorrow, I still have a dream. It is a dream deeply rooted in the American dream. I have a dream that one day this nation will rise up and live out the true meaning of its creed. We hold these truths to be self-evident that all men are created equal. I have a dream that one day on the red hills of Georgia, the sons of former slaves and the sons of former slave owners will be able to sit down together at the table of brotherhood. I have a dream that one day, even the state of Mississippi, a state sweltering with the heat of injustice, sweltering with the heat of oppression, will be transformed into an oasis of freedom and justice. I have a dream that my four little children will one day live in a nation where they will not be judged by the color of their skin, but by

0: that one day down in Alabama with its vicious racist, with its governor having his lips dripping with the words of interposition and nullification. One day right there in Alabama, little black boys and black girls will be able to join hands with little white boys and white girls as sisters and brothers. I have a dream today. I have a dream that one day every valley shall be exalted. Every hill and mountain shall be made low, the rough places will be made plain, and the crooked places will be made straight, and the glory of the Lord shall be revealed, and all flesh shall see it together. This is our hope. This is the faith that I go back to the South with. With this faith, we will be able to hew out of the mountain of despair a stone of hope. With this faith, we will be able to transform the jangling discords of our nation into a beautiful symphony of brotherhood. With this faith, we will be able to work together, to pray together, to struggle together, to go to jail together, to stand up for freedom together, knowing that we will be free one day. This will be the day when all of God's children will be able to sing with new meaning, "My country, tears of thee. Sweet land of liberty, of thee I sing. Land where my fathers died, land of the pilgrim's pride. From every mountainside, let freedom ring. And if America is to be a great nation, this must become true. And so let freedom ring from the prodigious hilltops of New Hampshire. Let freedom ring from the mighty mountains of New York. Let freedom ring from the heightening Alleghenies of Pennsylvania. Let freedom ring from the snow-capped Rockies of Colorado. Let freedom ring from the curvaceous slopes of California. But not only that, let freedom ring from Stone Mountain of Georgia. Let freedom ring from Lookout Mountain of Tennessee. Let freedom ring from every hill and molehill of Mississippi, from every mountainside. Let freedom ring, and when this happens, and when we allow freedom ring, when we let it ring from every village and every hamlet, from every state and every city, we will be able to speed up that day when all of God's children, black men and white men, Jews and Gentiles, Protestants and Catholics, will be able to join hands and sing in the words of the old Negro spiritual, "Free at last, free at last. Thank God Almighty, we are free at last."
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3: Well, thank you for celebrating the 63rd anniversary of the giving of the speech, I Have a Dream, from Martin Luther King. Love hearing those words again. It's great inspiration, something we may need today. Thank you for leaving regular radio behind. 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We could not do this without you. On the way, local 518 Tops of Trees, Ed Sheeran, Phoebe Bridgers, and right now, it's Robert Randolph and the Family Band, WEXTRadio.org.

0: There we are on a low budget from 1979, The Kinks with A Gallon of Gas, Lost Boys from the new Phoebe Bridgers record, and Robert Randolph and the Family Band, Baptize Me. Thanks for hanging out. Thanks for leaving regular radio behind. It's Friday night, pizza and root beer night. It's on order. Hopefully it'll come soon. I'm getting a little hungry, a little peckish, a little thirsty, too. Michigander and Goose on the way. The new one from Katie Pruitt. Oh, my gosh, what a voice she has. It's on the way, as is Local 518 Tops of Trees. Next.
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2: 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When the band Tops of Trees says do something, you do it. Love is love, man. 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

That's Goose, the new album Big Modern. We heard Good to Be Freaking Out with Michigander and Ed Sheeran, the A-Team. I love that song. You know, WEXT was the first station in America to play Ed Sheeran? 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Ah, the new record from Katie Pruitt is on the way, and it is magnificent. 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

0: Happy Friday night. Ooh, that trippy tune is called Black Dog Rabbit Hole. It's from our buddy Devin Gilfillian, and his new record is called Time Will Tell. 97.7 and 106.1 WEXTRadio.org. Well, October 10th is Collar City Pride down in the Riverfront Park there in Troy. JJ's OK is going to be one of the performers. I've got local 518 JJ's OK coming up this hour. Also on the way, a classic you just won't believe I'm going to play. We're going to hear something new from August Pontier, Biba Doobie, and I've got some Coldplay next.
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0: Going back to the turn of the millennium. 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

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JJ's OK. The song is Horse Girl. Now, JJ's OK is going to be one of the performers for the amazing event that is known as Collar City Pride, happening October 10th at the Riverfront Park in Troy. We can't wait to be there and hang out with you. It's going to be a lot of fun. Nicole Atkins with Maybe Tonight, Biba Doobie, Sun Has Set. Thank you for dropping by. Thanks for leaving regular radio behind. It's about 20 minutes after 7 o'clock on a Friday night. The pizza and root beer's here, and I'm eating it, and I'm drinking it. I'm sharing it. Would you like some? Thank you for dropping by and hanging out with me. Sometimes, though, I do feel like I'm a one-man band. I'm here in my little room talking to you while I play some songs, and I'm hoping you're there. You can reach out to me and let me know you are. I'm Chris at WEXTRadio.org. 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Here's Leo Sayer.

0: Edward Sharp and the Magnetic Zeros taking us home from 2009, a big fan favorite back then, WEXTRadio.org. 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

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My favorite album of 2026, I played that before that. It was the album Bloodline, the song Field Song from Monrovia. 97.7, 106.1. 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

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I look down and I see this red thing below us coming up real fast, and it's our reflection, this little pool of water about 6 feet wide and 1 foot deep.

0: Lucy Dacus. Wow, I love that song. She released it for Record Store Day back in April. It's called Planting Tomatoes. I got a chance to see her when she played at Mass Mocha. That was an amazing concert just last month. Wow. Has it been a whole month already? Summer is almost gone. Wait, stop. I'm not ready for that. I mean, I love cold weather. I do. So the weather part is not the problem. I just miss the lazy days of summer. You know, it hasn't been very lazy. I don't know about you. All right, this hour I've got some new music from Baby Rose, a classic song written by Eddie's Hall of Fame inductee Billy Bill William Waring. We're going to hear the song from Curtis Blow coming up this hour. Some good old war. Danny Black played with our friend Gregory Alan Isakoff and the Philadelphia Orchestra just a week or so ago. Wow. Try that again sometime, Chris.
1: That second set of keys on the hook, it could unlock hundreds of dollars for EXT.